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10: 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I'm from Milton, but I grew up here in Robbins. When I came by this booth and I saw 103.1, I had to tell these guys how much I enjoy the music. 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
2: This is Amanda Bratcher with North Carolina Cooperative Extension in Lee County. If you've realized that your trees and shrubs are suffering from volcano mulching, this is the practice of piling mulch against the trunk, you might be wondering what to do next. The good news is that there is no time like the present to fix it, and your trees will thank you. The first step is simple. Pull that mulch away. Take a rake or your hands and clear the area directly around the base until the trunk flare and buttress roots are visible and exposed to the air. If the mulch has been building up for a long time, it may have become compacted or integrated with small roots. In these cases, you might need a sharp tool to carefully excavate the area. As you clear the debris, perform a root assessment. You are looking for girdling roots. These are roots growing across or around the trunk rather than spreading out away from it. These choking roots are a serious threat to the tree's survival because they restrict the flow of water and nutrients. If you see a root growing in this pattern, don't panic, just don't ignore it. You can call your local cooperative extension office to get help with a proper diagnosis and management plan. Just remember, good mulching is like a blanket of chips, straw, or compost on the ground underneath the canopy of the plant. Let's get those trunks breathing again so your landscape can thrive for years to come. For more information about assessing girdling roots, please contact your local cooperative extension.
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7: 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And now here's the host of Family Policy Matters, Tracy DeVette Griggs.
8: Thanks for joining us this week on Family Policy Matters. A newly published report raises some serious concerns about Gen Z and what happens in the decade on average that many at that age date before marrying, if they ever get around to marrying, that is. Hadley Heath Manning, a nationally recognized policy expert, commentator, and senior fellow for the organization Independent Women, is here today to discuss the Dating Decade Report. She has some sad news and some reflections on what we as a society can do to best support this generation, which is roughly 14 to 29 years old. Hadley Heath Manning, thanks for joining us today.
9: Thanks for having me.
8: First of all, will you tell us about this organization that you work with, Independent Women? What is that?
9: Independent Women is a public policy organization that's been around since the early 1990s, and I've been privileged to work with this organization for over 15 years now. But I have to say, Independent Women has grown, so there are myriad ways to get involved with the organization, but I still love doing the sort of cultural commentary and public policy analysis piece.
8: So you just released a report, the Dating Decade Report. Tell us a little bit more about what you found.
9: The big word that comes to mind is uncertainty. I think the desire for family life is still there among many people who are age 18 to 29. And that's the group that we did some original polling with to ascertain exactly what their attitudes are. You'll see in poll after poll that the majority of young people still want to get married and they still want to have kids. But what we also see is those things have fallen on the list of priorities for what they believe to be a good life. And I believe that a lot of that is rooted in uncertainty. They're not sure that marriage and family is in the cards for them. These are sort of natural milestones, life steps that for previous generations were kind of presumed to just come along and happen along the way. And that's no longer the case. They're no longer guaranteed. When we asked people in Gen Z who said they did not want kids, and this was only about 12 to 13% of the respondents, why don't you want kids? The number one answer they gave us was, I don't think I'll be a good parent. And so that raises a lot of questions for me about what is our society telling young people that it means to be a good parent? And what is it that they think about themselves that's insufficient for this task of parenting?
8: Let's talk about the reasons why you think they are doubting themselves. And we know from your report that this age has a higher percentage of divorced parents than previous generations. Is that partly to blame, do you think?
9: Absolutely. When we asked the group that said they did not want to get married, and there were only about 7% who definitively said they did not want to get married. There was another portion who said they did not know, but the overwhelming majority said, yes, I'm hopeful, I want to get married, or about 18% of our respondents said they were already married. So we were encouraged by that. But among those who said they didn't want to get married, divorce came up as one of their concerns. You know, it was third on the list, but over 20% of them and more of the young women said that they were concerned about the risk of divorce. And I can understand that. I mean, the way that many people in my generation, I'm a older millennial, the way we were raised, I can remember many of my friends experiencing the divorce of their parents as children. And they've lived in a world where there's a mom's house and a dad's house. Some of their parents have remarried, but I think taking that first step into marriage, you know, there's been some additional risk that kids and young adults are thinking about there. I would also say, you know, as a big backdrop to this, and I work into this in the first section of the report, some of these steps, whether it's the step of getting married or having a child, these things are also much more optional today than they were in previous generations. And for women, some of the big changes have been around more educational and career opportunities, and also around the advent and almost universal uptake of contraception. Because, you know, when my grandparents were being born, it was just sort of presumed that in a marriage that children would come along. But now it's something that people are opting into or opting out of. And so to have that level of control over whether you enter the stage of parenthood or not has, I think, caused a lot of people to put more hurdles in the way and to create more expectations for what they have to do to be ready to become parents. And some other excellent scholars talk about marriage in this way. They say, are we encouraging people to make marriage the cornerstone of life, something to build your life on? Or are we encouraging young people to think about marriage and parenthood as capstones to life, something that you only get to after you've checked another list of boxes? In writing this report, I was most interested in those data points that you mentioned, that, you know, sexual debut and first marriage used to be concurrent events in a lot of human history, or they were very closely timed, maybe a couple years apart on average. But now to have over a decade between the age of 17, which is about the average age that we see young adults initiating sex for the first time, and getting married at ages of 28 and 30 for women and men respectively, that is a long period of time that we're asking young adults to navigate a lot of decisions about sex, about relationships, before they finally take those steps down the aisle.
8: Quite often, at least in media and even in talking to people that are planning to divorce or have divorced, they think, you hear this, that as long as they get along with the other parent, you know, it really doesn't hurt the kids for them to divorce. But that's not what I'm hearing from the statistics.
9: You know, I think that recently there's been more and more attention to this, and I'm encouraged by that. You've probably heard of, or maybe a part of, the Them Before Us campaign, which focuses really on the effects of family life on children. I'm encouraged by that. I think that acknowledging the harms of divorce is a necessary but not sufficient condition to help young adults get back on track in terms of family formation and creating strong, healthy marriages of their own. You know, it is one thing to talk about risk factors for divorce. And of course, having divorced parents is a risk factor. But we can also talk about the factors that create a strong marriage and the habits of a household that foster a good relationship between the husband and wife, between mom and dad. I'm encouraged by those things. I try to follow those things in my own marriage. You know, I'm encouraged by the fact that people who attend church together as a married couple have a lower risk of divorce. I'm encouraged to know that couples who prioritize having regular date nights together and spending that one-on-one time together, that they have a lower risk of divorce. So I think we should talk about the harms of divorce, absolutely. But we can also talk about steps that people can take, particularly those young adults who are entering into their first marriage and may not look at their own parents as the ideal example of where they want their marriage to go and what they want their marriage to look like. We can connect them with mentors and we can give them good ideas for how to strengthen their marriages.
8: So you also mentioned the idea of family and having children as a capstone idea rather than a let's do life together kind of thing. Talk a little bit more about that. Like, where did that concept come from? And do you really think that's kind of how people are thinking about it these days?
9: I do think that that's a big part of the culture around marriage and family today. And again, I think a lot of it goes back to the greater level of control that we have over our bodies due to the advent and huge uptake of contraception. We've reduced tremendously the risk of unplanned pregnancy. And in so doing, we've created more of a divide between the act of sex and the risk of pregnancy. And this, for a lot of people, I think, creates a situation where marriage is optional. And in my research for this report, I was sort of surprised to find that in the 1930s and 40s, if a young woman became pregnant, about half of the time, that union resulted in a marriage before the birth of the child. You know, we might call this a shotgun wedding in colloquial terms. But today, that figure's under 10%. Today, if a young woman experiences an unplanned pregnancy, it is not likely that the father of the child will marry her before the child is born. And so I think the ages at which people are welcoming a first child have vacillated, but they have dipped below the age at average first marriage. And so I think it comes down to, yes, a different cultural view of marriage as a capstone, but also a view of marriage that is, marriage is optional. It's not necessary to be the bedrock foundation of a family. It's not necessary to welcome children. It's not necessary for the fulfillment of an individual. You know, and I certainly don't mean to suggest that it is. I'm a Christian. I'm familiar with single people in the Bible, like St. Paul, who dedicated their whole lives to the church and to their communities. And I have a lot of single friends, and their lives are just as valuable as anybody else's, obviously. But I think for many young people today, they're expressing a desire for that long-term companionship and commitment and stability that marriage can bring. And they're not getting there. And so I was interested in exploring the reasons why. Why are they not getting to fulfill the dreams that they have for marriage? And part of it is that our social and cultural view of marriage is that it's just, it's not necessary.
8: I read something that you had written where you talked a little bit about how intentional this generation is about their careers, and they don't think that it's okay to be intentional about finding that mate or that husband or wife, which I thought was very interesting.
9: Yeah, I had some advice given to me when I was a young college student. Stop worrying so much about, you know, what's going on with your boyfriend, because almost everybody gets married. You know, the advice I was given is those things will just happen. They will just come along, you know, and I thought, looking back, I think that was not great advice, because it is no longer true that these things simply come along or just happen. Some of the technological changes that we're seeing with regard to how people relate to each other, the very nature of human connection has changed a lot over the course of the past 10 or 20 years, with young adults spending more time online than any other generation. And those connections definitely allow us a much greater reach, you know, much greater breadth of connection. I could say that I'm connected to thousands of people through my phone, through my social media networks, right? But the depth of those connections is another issue. And to a certain degree, I think the relationships that we have, the connections, I should say, that we have online have actually been counterproductive to deep human connection. Even the online dating scene, you know, I think we've already seen the peak of that. I think a lot of the younger Gen Z people who are entering the dating pool now are recognizing that while online dating does provide a good avenue for making that initial match or connection with someone, it's actually not the best way to deepen the relationship, moving that relationship to real life where you can have in-person conversations about things that really matter. That's the appropriate next step. So I'm very interested in where we go from here, but I do see just the very beginning of what I think is a backlash to the direction that we have gone. And of course, the COVID pandemic made this so much worse, where we just lost touch with other people. And that impacted Gen Z tremendously, of course.
8: We've got a lot that we could talk about as far as the problem, but let's talk a little bit about some of the solutions. Are there some policy issues that we can bring up in our states or on the federal level that could help to change how this generation is thinking about marriage?
9: Well, there's a very encouraging and interesting debate going on among public policy analysts and advocates about pronatal policies, about policies intended to boost the birth rate. And while that's not really the focus of my paper, I do think that efforts to make family life easier and to normalize family life in our society will help people form families, even if it doesn't ultimately boost the birth rate. I do think centering family life in all of the places where people are, whether that's in our school system or in our workplaces or in our churches, and giving people the opportunity to see examples that they can learn from, to have mentorship. I think the way that we talk about sex ed in schools is important, but I think we should be careful in all of our public policy not to presume that people are just individual widgets. You know, we're not. We're people who have connections in our communities and to our families. And one example of a public policy that I think has very broad support that we could change would be to mitigate the impact of marriage penalties in our social welfare programs. We do not want the government to be discouraging anybody from getting married by reducing their benefits, essentially, if they decide to get married. On the other hand, I don't know that the government really has a very strong role to play in incentivizing marriage financially or incentivizing births financially. I haven't seen a lot of good evidence that this is a strong cost-effective policy, but we can certainly make life easier for families by greater workplace flexibility, for example, or allowing people to bring their kids along when they need to. You know, I think one thing that young adults look at, they look at the lives of people like me who do have young children, and they say, oh, that looks stressful. That looks hard. You know, and if we can make life less stressful and less hard for young families, then the people who are coming behind us will see that and will say, you know, maybe that is doable. Maybe that's feasible for me too.
8: Well, we're just about out of time. Before we go, Hadley Heath Manning, where can our listeners go if they want to learn more about the Dating Decade Report, the Independent Women, that organization that sponsored the report, and also some of the good work that you're doing?
9: They can go to independentwomen.com, and I encourage them to go to the page about the Dating Decade Report.
8: All right. Hadley Heath Manning, Senior Fellow for Independent Women, thank you so much for being with us today on Family Policy Matters.
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1: Yeah, you, it's me, your heart. 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
3: Major League Baseball, the Nationals handed the Braves their first home series loss, winning 2-1 on Sunday. Atlanta had won 8 straight home series to open the season before losing 2 of 3 games to Washington. The Braves open a 3-game series at Boston tomorrow. The NCAA baseball tournament bracket will be unveiled today. On Sunday, Georgia took the ACC championship with a 13-6 win over North Carolina. East Carolina, the American winner with a 1-0 win over UTSA. Northeastern beat Campbell 3-2 to win the Coastal Championship. NASCAR paid tribute to Kyle Busch at the Coca-Cola 600. The family says that Busch died from severe pneumonia that progressed into sepsis. The 41-year-old was rushed to a Charlotte hospital on Wednesday after he became unresponsive while testing in the NASCAR simulator in Concord, North Carolina. After multiple weather delays on Sunday, Daniel Suarez took the checkered flag. Officials cut the race short under caution. Tyler Reddick currently leads the Cup Series standings.
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2: I'm Nicole Murray with Your Money Now. Tesla said it has launched its full self-driving service in China after years of regulatory delays. The announcement on X, which is also owned by Tesla CEO Elon Musk, listed China as one of 10 markets where the company's FSD system is now available, with other markets including the U.S. and Australia. There has been a growing amount of concern that artificial intelligence will lead to mass job cuts. Layoffs.fyi says that as of this week, just over 114,000 tech workers have been let go this year. Companies including Microsoft, Meta, and Amazon have all announced thousands of layoffs this year, while simultaneously ramping up investments in artificial intelligence infrastructure and products. As millions of travelers hit the road for Memorial Day weekend, high gasoline prices fueled by ongoing supply disruptions from the war with Iran are set to add financial strain for motorists. The American Automobile Association reports that a record 39.1 million people are expected to travel by car. That's Your Money Now.
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2: AP News, I'm Marcela Sanchez. Regional officials say the U.S. is close to reaching a deal with Iran that would end the war, reopen the Strait of Hormuz, and see Iran give up its stockpile of highly enriched uranium. But President Trump told representatives not to rush into a deal. Speaking to reporters in India, Secretary of State Marco Rubio said negotiations are still a work in progress.
3: We thought we might have some news last night, maybe today. I wouldn't read too much into it. It takes a little while to hear back. So we have what I think is a pretty solid thing on the table.
2: Court records say the man who fired shots near the White House had a previous run-in with law enforcement in the area. Authorities say Nasir Best fired at a checkpoint on Saturday, and Secret Service officers shot back. Best was later pronounced dead. A bystander who suffered a gunshot wound was in serious but stable condition yesterday. Authorities southeast of Los Angeles say an overheated chemical tank has cracked. That could bring down pressure and make it less likely to explode. 50,000 nearby residents were ordered to evacuate. AP correspondent Donna Warder reports on the latest attempt by the Trump administration to rewrite the history of the January 6th, 2021 attack on the U.S. Capitol.
4: The Justice Department acknowledges it's removed from its website information on criminal cases against the January 6th, 2021 rioters, calling it partisan propaganda. It's the latest step by the Trump administration to rewrite the history on the assault. President Trump has pardoned or commuted the prison sentences of more than 1,500 attackers and has created through the Justice Department a nearly $1.8 billion fund meant to compensate Trump allies who feel they were unjustly investigated and prosecuted. And on Thursday, the Justice Department got a federal appeals court to toss out seditious conspiracy convictions against members of the far-right Oath Keepers and the Proud Boys.
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That is Carly Simon this morning here on Life 103.1. Steve Kelly in. It is Memorial Day, Monday, May 25th. 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

0: That's the U.S. Marine Band, the Star-Spangled Banner from Life 103.1 on this Memorial Day Monday. This, of course, the weekend that we pause and remember those who made the ultimate sacrifice for our freedom. Never forget that. Some of the ways that you can honor them: visit a cemetery today, go to a military memorial, place a flag or a wreath, and that is a great way to honor. Fly that American flag today. Go to a parade or a patriotic concert. Again, just so many ways that you can honor those who made the ultimate sacrifice. We remember on this Memorial Day. And more timeless favorites on the way. 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
2: Major League Baseball, the Nationals handed the Braves their first home series loss, winning 2-1 on Sunday. Atlanta had won 8 straight home series to open the season before losing 2 of 3 games to Washington. The Braves open a 3-game series at Boston tomorrow. The NCAA baseball tournament bracket will be unveiled today. On Sunday, Georgia took the ACC championship with a 13-6 win over North Carolina. East Carolina, the American winner, with a 1-0 win over UTSA. Northeastern beat Campbell 3-2 to win the Coastal Championship. NASCAR paid tribute to Kyle Busch at the Coca-Cola 600. The family says that Bush died from severe pneumonia that progressed into sepsis. The 41-year-old was rushed to a Charlotte hospital on Wednesday after he became unresponsive while testing in the NASCAR simulator in Concord, North Carolina. After multiple weather delays on Sunday, Daniel Suarez took the checkered flag. Officials cut the race short under caution. Tyler Reddick currently leads the Cup Series standings.
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0: Don Henley on Life 103.1 WLHC. Steve Kelly here this morning. Want to mention the Private John Grady chapter of Daughters of the American Revolution. They invite you to come out at 3 today for their Memorial Day event. This is happening at the North Carolina Veterans Memorial and Disabled Veterans Monument in Broadway. The Southern Lee High School students, they will play Taps, part of Taps Across America. And again, come show your support for the people who made the ultimate sacrifice for our freedom. And that's what's going on, Life 103.1.
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0: That's Sheryl Crow, Strong Enough on Life 103.1. Good morning, Steve Kelly playing him. And as we head toward 8, Linda Ronstadt, Tommy Rowe, The Moody Blues and more. They're on the way. 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

Music's timeless, Life 103.1. That's Queen, You're My Best Friend. I'm Steve Kelly playing them for you on this Memorial Day morning. Here's Robert Knight's Everlasting Love from Life 103.1.

0: That is Trace Adkins here at Life 103.1. And we're playing that one on this Memorial Day as we remember those who made the ultimate sacrifice. May 25th, and this is the time we get you the morning music news. Let's begin in 1970 when Fleetwood Mac founding member Peter Green plays his final show with the band. Again, 1970. 1973, Mike Oldfield releases Tubular Bells, and it becomes the theme music for the movie The Exorcist, again, released in 1973. This day in 1976 in Salt Lake City, Utah, Bob Dylan performs Lily, Rosemary, and the Jack of Hearts. This was live, and he played those for the first and only time, again, 1976. 1978, Keith Moon of The Who performs for the last time with the band in the studio for a movie song, for a track for the movie The Kids Are All Right. That was, again, 1978 on this day. 1991, its peak, Michael Bolton, and his album, Time, Love, and Tenderness, hits number one here in the U.S. The album includes his version of When a Man Loves a Woman. That was in 1991. And jazz guitarist Eric Gale dies this day of cancer in 1994. He was only 55 years old.
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I'm Debbie. I've been listening to Life 103.1 from the very beginning, and I still love Life 103.1. It's my favorite. I love it.

0: 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Let's see what's going on from our community calendar. Join Sandhills Natural History Society this evening at Weymouth Woods Preserve Visitor Center in Southern Pines. This is 7:30 this evening. Thomas Squire will be speaking about edible and other useful plants of the Sandhills. 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
2: The NCAA baseball tournament bracket will be unveiled today. On Sunday, Georgia took the ACC championship with a 13-6 win over North Carolina. East Carolina, the American winner with a 1-0 win over UTSA. Northeastern beat Campbell 3-2 to win the Coastal Championship. NASCAR paid tribute to Kyle Busch at the Coca-Cola 600. The family says that Busch died from severe pneumonia that progressed into sepsis. The 41-year-old was rushed to a Charlotte hospital on Wednesday after he became unresponsive while testing in the NASCAR simulator in Concord, North Carolina. After multiple weather delays on Sunday, Daniel Suarez took the checkered flag. Officials cut the race short under caution. Tyler Reddick currently leads the Cup Series standings. Major League Baseball, the Nationals handed the Braves their first home series loss, winning 2-1 on Sunday. Atlanta had won 8 straight home series to open the season before losing 2 of 3 games to Washington. The Braves open a 3-game series at Boston tomorrow.
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2: AP News, I'm Marcela Sanchez. A deal appears to be emerging between the U.S. and Iran to end the AP correspondent Mike Kempin has more.
3: The deal would gradually reopen the Strait of Hormuz. It would also have the U.S. end its blockade of Iranian ports, easing a global energy crisis. It's not clear when or how the deal might be finalized and when its various parts will take effect. But Secretary of State Marco Rubio says President Trump doesn't want just any deal with Iran.
4: As the president said, he's not in a hurry. He's not going to make a bad deal. I mean, the president's not going to make a bad agreement. So let's see what happens. We're going to give diplomacy every chance to succeed before we explore the alternatives.
3: Regional officials say the emerging deal would have Iran give up its stockpile of highly enriched uranium, with the details still to be worked out. The agreement includes ending the fighting between Israel and Hezbollah in Lebanon. I'm Mike Hempen.
2: A damaged chemical tank in Southern California cracked over the weekend. Authorities are hopeful this will relieve pressure and reduce the risk of an explosion. Some 50,000 residents in Garden Grove have been evacuated and are waiting for a resolution. The tank at GKN Aerospace Transparency Systems is about 40 miles south of downtown Los Angeles. No injuries have been reported. Pope Leo XIV is calling for a robust regulation of artificial intelligence and for its developers to work for the common good rather than profit. Magnifica Humanitas, or Magnificent Humanity, is the Pope's first encyclical and has been eagerly awaited ever since history's first U.S.-born Pope announced days after his election that he considered AI to be the biggest challenge facing humanity today. More than 1.5 million Muslims have arrived in Saudi Arabia for the Hajj. The Islamic pilgrimage is being held in intense heat. This is AP News.
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It's just after 9. That's Gordon Lightfoot on the Carefree Highway. Good morning, Life 103.1. Here's Neil Diamond.

0: Playing the Statler Brothers for you on this Memorial Day morning. 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

0: He's going in the Rock and Roll Hall of Fame as a solo artist. Phil Collins there, One More Night, here on Life 103.1 WLHC. Just ahead, the Four Tops, Van Morrison, Chad and Jeremy, all coming up, Life 103.1.
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0: Dan Fogelberg wraps up that set of music. Life 103.1. Steve Kelly closing up the morning show and making way for Robin O'Brien. She's next at the top of the hour. I'll be back at 3. See you then. 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
2: NCN News, I'm Mike Traley. Iran and the United States have signaled they are closing in on an agreement to turn the existing ceasefire that ended weeks of conflict into a more long-lasting settlement. North Carolina U.S. Senator Tom Tillis.
3: 60-day ceasefire and expecting that they're going to clear the Strait of Hormuz before the terms of the deal are established seems questionable to me.
2: President Trump is skewering critics of a proposed deal to end the standoff with Iran. Correspondent Joe Fetterman's in Jerusalem.
4: Officials say they expect a general series of understandings to be reached relatively quickly, with final details to be negotiated in the coming 30 or 60 days.
2: Secretary of State Marco Rubio visits India with highlights to efforts to stabilize relations between Washington and New Delhi. Rubio met Sunday with Indian Prime Minister Narendra Modi. Gas prices are up more than 40% from a year ago, just as a record number of people are expected to hit the road. AAA says nearly 45 million people will travel this Memorial Day weekend, with more than 1.3 million just in North Carolina. Carolina Beach lifeguards are back on duty, and ocean rescue officials say early season crowds have already led to dozens of calls for help. Ocean Rescue Captain Sean Kelly told WECT in Wilmington crews made more than 20 rescues ahead of the Memorial Day weekend.
5: A little busier this time of year than it has been in previous years, so that kind of tells us it's going to be a pretty busy season with the rip currents.
2: Memorial Day weekend is bringing big crowds and busy waterways in eastern North Carolina with a lot of visitors. Ryan Saperito is captain with Seto Wrightsville Beach and tells WWAY.
6: It's the main kickoff, right? So from here on out, the weekends will be jam-packed, right? Everybody's trying to come out and have a good time on the water.
2: He says they'll be answering a lot of calls. A Stanley County woman won over $1 million in a lottery. 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

0: We are playing special music for Memorial Day to honor our fallen heroes. That was the U.S. Navy Band and Sea Chanters' My Country Tis of Thee. I'm Robin O'Brien. Monday is here. I hope your Monday's off to a great start. I hope you're happy and healthy. I'm happy to be here playing your timeless favorites till 3 o'clock this afternoon. Coming up today, I will just amaze you with my Memorial Day facts. Prepare to be amazed. Barry Manilow on the way later this hour. Johnny Rivers.
1: 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It's time for the 2026 Summer Reading Challenge. This year's theme is Unearth a Story, and Lee County Libraries are kicking off this year's Reading Challenge on Monday, June 1st from 2 to 3 at the Main Library, now on Bragg Street in Sanford. Come sign up for the reading program while enjoying some fun activities. It's the perfect way to get excited about a summer full of reading adventures. 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

0: That's Bob Seger and the Silver Bullet Band, Shame on the Moon on Life 103.1. Before that, the Buckinghams, Hey Baby. Coming up, the Rolling Stones.
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0: special music for Memorial Day today on Life 103.1. Vince Gill, go rest high on that mountain. Memorial Day is a federal holiday held on the last Monday of May to honor and mourn U.S. military personnel who died while serving. Originally established to decorate Civil War graves, it has evolved into the unofficial start of summer. It was originally called Decoration Day. The holiday was first established as Decoration Day on May 5, 1868, by Commander-in-Chief John A. Logan of the Grand Army of the Republic. It was originally chosen for May 30th because it was the time of year when spring flowers were in full bloom. Dr. Hook on the way later this hour. Petula Clark.
1: Good gracious, Blake's Restaurant. Since 1947, Blake's has been serving good food. My name is Blake Hoyos, and I'm now 20 years old. I'm currently attending the University of Florida. Go Gators! The tradition and delicious food of Blake's truly has a special place in my heart, and I know you'll love it if you give it a try. Blake's is located on Highway 211 on the Cander side of the 220 bypass. We're open Monday through Friday, 7 to 7, and weekends, 7 to 2. 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

0: That's Genesis throwing it all away on Life 103.1. Before that, Kathy's Clown and the Everly Brothers. The Private John Grady Chapter, Daughters of the American Revolution, invite everyone to go out at 3 o'clock this afternoon to the North Carolina Veterans Memorial and Disabled Veterans Monument in Broadway as the Southern Lee High School students will play Taps. It's part of Taps Across America, a tribute to the service and sacrifice of all our fallen military heroes.
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0: That's something to talk about, Bonnie Raitt on Life 103.1. And before that, the Mamas and the Papas, Creek Alley. 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

0: This is an important message from the North Carolina Department of Insurance Senior Medicare Patrol Program. Most of you know that Medicare does not solicit door-to-door, but did you know that Medicare does not call you randomly? If you receive a phone call from someone saying they can help you change your Medicare plan coverage over the phone, they may not have your very best interest at heart. Never give them your personal information. For unbiased answers to your Medicare questions, call the Seniors Health Insurance Information Program at 1-855-408-1212. That's 1-855-408-1212, Monday through Friday from 8 until 5.
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2: NCN News, I'm Mike Riley. Iran and the United States have signaled they are closing in on an agreement to turn the existing ceasefire that ended weeks of conflict into a more long-lasting settlement. North Carolina Senator Tom Tillis tells CNN.
3: There are a lot of things that need to be explained. And as I've said before, any agreement with Iran that isn't subject to ratification by Congress is going, I think, going to be doomed to fail, just like the agreement we're trying to replace, which was the failed agreement by Obama.
2: Secretary of State Marco Rubio's visit to India today highlights efforts to stabilize relations between Washington and New Delhi.
4: Secretary Rubio's four-day trip also includes talks with officials from the Quad Alliance. That alliance includes India, Australia, and Japan. Secretary Rubio's visit underscores India's role as a key partner in countering China's influence in the Indo-Pacific region.
2: Hazardous material crews are still working to determine whether a crack in a Garden Grove, California tank filled with toxic chemicals has helped release pressure, potentially reducing the risk of an explosion. California State Senator Tom Umberg is on the scene.
5: Pressure may be being released right now. Not vapor, but pressure. And that's a good thing, because that may avoid the two concerns that we all had. One was an explosion, the other was a leak of the liquid material vaporizing into a toxic fume, a toxic plume.
2: North Carolina State Highway Patrol is participating in Booze It or Lose It across the state, which Master Trooper Rico Stevens tells WNCT has been successful in removing impaired drivers off the roads and catching people speeding. Failing to get a good night's sleep is more than tough on the body, Novant Health Specialist Jessica Newman tells WGHB.
6: One night's sleep, you have a bad day, but a lot of us are operating out of multiple bad nights of sleep.
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8: Memorial Day is warm and humid. Outside of showers and thunderstorms, temperatures will peak in the upper 70s and lower 80s. Showers and storms will be scattered into the afternoon and evening thanks to a front that's going to be draped just north of the area. Could even see a few leftover showers overnight with temperatures in the mid to upper 60s. That front still hangs around heading into Tuesday. Highs are warmer Tuesday in the low to mid 80s with more afternoon showers and thunderstorms. I'm meteorologist Chris Michaels in the NCN Weather Center.
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0: We are playing special music this Memorial Day on Life 103.1. That was Tim McGraw, if you're reading this. And I am sharing Memorial Day facts for you. Memorial Day became an official federal holiday in 1971. While many states observed the day for over a century, Congress passed the Uniform Monday Holiday Act in 1968, which officially established Memorial Day as a federal holiday on the last Monday of May. And it took effect in 1971. Dolly Parton on the way. Later this hour, the Four Seasons.
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4: Memorial Day is looking warm and humid with showers and thunderstorms scattered throughout the afternoon and evening. And the reason for that is a frontal system that's going to hang out with us through Tuesday and through Wednesday as well. Cam will add a few isolated showers overnight, then more scattered showers and storms on the way for Tuesday. Tuesday is a warmer day, high temperatures low to mid 80s. Wednesday warm as well, with more scattered afternoon and evening thunderstorms on the way. I'm meteorologist Chris Michaels in the NCN Weather Center.
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My name is Keith Rouse, and I'm from Robbins. 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

0: Bruce Hornsby in the range, The Way It Is on Life 103.1. Before that, Ray Charles, Hit the Road, Jack. Join the Moore County Historical Association on Saturday from 10 to 4 for a special Colonial Day at the Shaw House in Southern Pines. There will be colonial reenactors, crafts from the period, a blacksmith, and more. The event is free and open to the public.
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0: special music today on Life 103.1 to commemorate Memorial Day. Rodney Foster right there, Angel Flight. And I'm sharing Memorial Day facts for you. In 2000, Congress passed the National Moment of Remembrance Act, which asks all Americans to pause in silence for 1 minute at 3 p.m. local time to honor the fallen. On Memorial Day, the U.S. flag is meant to be flown at half-staff from sunrise until noon to honor the fallen, and then raised to the top of the staff from noon until sunset. Linda Ronstadt and Aaron Neville on the way. Later this hour, Mama Cass.
1: 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The Lee County Cooperative Extension is hosting Jamboree, saving the bees one beet at a time. Come out to the Chatham Street parking lot in Sanford on Saturday, May 30th from 9 to noon for plenty of bee-free activities. 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Join the Moore County Historical Association on Saturday, May 30th from 10 to 4 for a special Colonial Day at the Shaw House in Southern Pines. There will be colonial reenactors, crafts from the period, a blacksmith, and more. The event is free and open to the public. CARA is hosting Quarters for CARA auction on Sunday, May 31st, starting at 2 at the Stevens Center in Sanford. What is a quarter auction? Well, it's a cross between a shopping party, raffle, and an auction where you bid with quarters for prizes. This fundraiser benefits the animals at Carolina Animal Rescue and Adoption. 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
3: Life 103.1 Weather. Memorial Day is warm and humid. Outside of showers and thunderstorms, temperatures will peak in the upper 70s and lower 80s. Showers and storms will be scattered into the afternoon and evening thanks to a front that's going to be draped just north of the area. Could even see a few leftover showers overnight with temperatures in the mid to upper 60s. That front still hangs around heading into Tuesday. Highs are warmer Tuesday in the low to mid 80s with more afternoon showers and thunderstorms. I'm meteorologist Chris Michaels in the NCN Weather Center.
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0: Billy Ocean, there'll be sad songs on Life 103.1. 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

0: 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Sam Cooke before that, Having a Party. 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
5: Memorial Day is looking warm and humid with showers and thunderstorms scattered throughout the afternoon and evening. And the reason for that is a frontal system that's going to hang out with us through Tuesday and through Wednesday as well. Can rule out a few isolated showers overnight, then more scattered showers and storms on the way for Tuesday. Tuesday is a warmer day, high temperatures low to mid 80s. Wednesday warm as well, with more scattered afternoon and evening thunderstorms on the way. I'm meteorologist Chris Michaels in the NCN Weather Center.
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2: I'm Nicole Murray with Your Money Now. Eli Lilly said its next-generation drug cleared a crucial late-stage trial in patients with obesity, delivering significant weight loss across doses. The highest dose of retatrutide helped patients lose just over 28% of their weight, or roughly 70 pounds, on average over 80 weeks. Americans with plans to travel for Memorial Day weekend or this summer are likely to face higher costs for everything from gas and airfare to activities and lodging. CBS News reports that despite the higher prices, Americans are still gearing up to travel. For example, Nashville, Tennessee is expecting 18 million visitors this year, which is slightly above last year's total. Single Generation Z women are outpacing their male counterparts when it comes to buying a home. The National Association of Realtors reports that Generation Z females account for 35% of all homebuyers in their generation, while Single Generation Z men represent 18%. The stock market is closed for the holiday and will reopen tomorrow. That's Your Money Now.
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0: God Bless America from Martina McBride as we play some special music to honor our fallen heroes this Memorial Day on Life 103.1. And my last Memorial Day factoid for you. Inspired by the World War I poem In Flanders Field by John McCrae, wearing or displaying red poppies has become a tradition to symbolize remembrance and respect for those who gave their lives in service. John Denver on the way later this hour, Jackie DeShannon.
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2: Memorial Day is warm and humid. Outside of showers and thunderstorms, temperatures will peak in the upper 70s and lower 80s. Showers and storms will be scattered into the afternoon and evening thanks to a front that's going to be draped just north of the area. Could even see a few leftover showers overnight with temperatures in the mid to upper 60s. That front still hangs around heading into Tuesday. Highs are warmer Tuesday in the low to mid 80s with more afternoon showers and thunderstorms. I'm meteorologist Chris Michaels in the NCN Weather Center.
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0: Debbie Rabbit, Step by Step on Life 103.1. And heard from the Crystals before that, to do Ron Ron.
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0: There's Huey Lewis in the news. It's All Right on Life 103.1. And Petula Clark before that, A Sign of the Times. I'm Robin O'Brien. That'll wrap it up for me on this Monday afternoon. I thank you for taking me along, making me a part of your day today. We appreciate you listening. Stick around for Steve Kelly back in at 3. He has more of your timeless favorites. Seals and Crofts standing by. Have a marvelous Monday. I'll see you back here tomorrow morning at 10.
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2: AP News, I'm Ed Donahue. Today at Arlington National Cemetery on Memorial Day, President Trump paid tribute to those who died fighting Iran.
3: In Operation Epic Fury, we lost 13 wonderful souls, wonderful special people. These incredible men and women gave their lives to ensure that the world's number one state sponsor of terror will never have a nuclear weapon. Oh, and they won't. They will never have a nuclear weapon.
2: Earlier, the president laid a wreath at the Tomb of the Unknowns at Arlington. In India, Secretary of State Marco Rubio is cautious of an agreement with Iran. It would have to include opening the Strait of Hormuz and the end of Iran's nuclear program.
4: We think we've made some progress on the outline of something that, if it works, could give us that outcome. Obviously, that will require full Iranian acceptance and then compliance, and it will require some future work on negotiating the details.
2: Israel is speaking up.
5: Israel's opposition leader Yair Lapid says the U.S.-Iran deal fails to meet Israel's goals and criticized Prime Minister Netanyahu for allowing Washington to negotiate with little Israel input. Lapid, who seeks to unseat Netanyahu in the upcoming elections, described the deal as disturbing and warned it will condemn Israel to future wars with Iran. He and fellow opposition leader Naftali Bennett have formed a coalition to challenge Netanyahu. Lapid ruled out a two-state solution and cooperation with Arab parties, but emphasized that Israel should avoid steps that would hinder a future Palestinian state. I'm Rika Ann Garcia.
2: Mexican President Claudia Sheinbaum says she has no issue with her country hosting Iran's World Cup team after its training base was moved from the U.S. to Mexico. Authorities say the risk of a catastrophic explosion of a damaged chemical tank in Southern California has been eliminated. Pope Leo is calling for robust regulation of AI. This is AP News.
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9: Memorial Day is looking warm and humid with showers and thunderstorms scattered throughout the afternoon and evening. And the reason for that is a frontal system that's going to hang out with us through Tuesday and through Wednesday as well. Can rule out a few isolated showers overnight, then more scattered showers and storms on the way for Tuesday. Tuesday is a warmer day, high temperatures low to mid 80s. Wednesday warm as well, with more scattered afternoon and evening thunderstorms on the way. I'm meteorologist Chris Michaels in the NCN Weather Center.
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That's Olivia Newton-John, Let Me Be There. Life 103.1, Steve Kelly here with you on this Memorial Day Monday. Here's James Taylor, Life 103.1.

0: Playing songs like that all day today on this Memorial Day here on Life 103.1. That's Billy Ray Cyrus, Some Gave All. The reason for today, always remember. All right, this is the time of day we see what's trending each afternoon. And on this May 25th, here's what's going on. California chemical tank leak is trending. A lot of people in that area are affected in California. Donald Trump Jr. got married in the Bahamas to Bettina Anderson, and people are talking about that. The United States-Iran peace talks continue, supposedly. That is trending. And Taylor Swift and Travis Kelce, they were courtside at the Cleveland Cavaliers-New York Knicks game in Cleveland the other day, and that is trending. Oh, an Ebola crisis is escalating in Congo and Uganda in Africa, and people are talking about that. That's what's trending this afternoon. You are caught up. Life 103.1.
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5: Memorial Day is warm and humid. Outside of showers and thunderstorms, temperatures will peak in the upper 70s and lower 80s. Showers and storms will be scattered into the afternoon and evening thanks to a front that's going to be draped just north of the area. Could even see a few leftover showers overnight with temperatures in the mid to upper 60s. That front still hangs around heading into Tuesday. Highs are warmer Tuesday in the low to mid 80s with more afternoon showers and thunderstorms. I'm meteorologist Chris Michaels in the NCN Weather Center.
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0: Barbara Streisand and Barry Gibb, Guilty, Life 103.1 WLHC. What's going on from our community calendar? The Lee County Cooperative Extension is hosting Jamber Bee, Saving the Bees One Beat at a Time. 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
2: AP News. I'm Ed Donahue. Secretary of State Marco Rubio says details are still being worked out to end the war with Iran. The AP's Joe Fetterman in Jerusalem reports officials say Iran has agreed to give up its stockpile of highly enriched uranium and would reopen the Strait of Hormuz.
3: In return, the U.S. is expected to end its blockade of Iran's ports and lift some sanctions against Iran. The deal does not appear to end Iran's support for proxy groups across the region or halt its ballistic missile program. That would fall short of the goals set out by Israel when it launched this war with the U.S. back in February.
2: President Trump paid tribute to the soldiers killed in Iran after laying a wreath at the Tomb of the Unknowns on Memorial Day at Arlington National Cemetery. Here's the AP's Julie Walker.
4: We honor those who fell so that our republic might stand, those who died so that our nation could live, those who gave up their sacred light on earth so that the sublime light of American freedom would shine forever and ever.
5: Trump also paid tribute to Gold Star families in attendance who lost loved ones.
4: They've not just made the ultimate sacrifice, they've offered the ultimate proof that we Americans do indeed love liberty.
5: Also with the president, his vice president, J.D. Vance, Secretary of Defense, Pete Hegseth, other members of the military and of his cabinet. I'm Julie Walker.
2: Palestinian hospital officials say a Palestinian woman and a young girl have been killed in an Israeli airstrike in southern Gaza. Ugandan health authorities report two new Ebola cases, bringing the number of infections there to seven. All the cases are linked to a much bigger outbreak in Congo. Today was the hottest day ever in the UK in May. A heat wave is covering Europe. Heat may be to blame for two deaths over the weekend in France. Wall Street, the markets are closed today for Memorial Day. This is AP News.
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9: Tonight's forecast, mostly cloudy with a chance for a shower lingering. It's definitely more humid feeling with lows only dipping into the mid to upper 60s. Tuesday will be mostly cloudy and warm. Scattered showers and thunderstorms return to the forecast. Highs are in the low to mid 80s. Wednesday, warmer again. Highs are in the mid to upper 80s. Scattered storms are back in the forecast. I'm meteorologist Kat Campbell in the NCN Weather Center.
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Stevie Wonder putting some sunshine in our day. Life 103.1. Hello there. I'm Steve Kelly this afternoon with you, along with the Beach Boys. 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

0: That has always been one of my favorite storytelling songs. That's David Ball, and it fits right in with our Memorial Day theme of songs like that. More timeless favorites are ahead. 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
6: Good evening. A more humid night is in the forecast with cloudy skies and the chance of lingering showers. Lows dip into the mid to upper 60s tonight. Tuesday, it's mostly cloudy and warm. Highs are in the low to mid 80s with scattered showers and thunderstorms returning to the forecast. Wednesday will be warmer. Highs climb into the mid to upper 80s. Scattered storms are back in the forecast again. I'm meteorologist Kat Campbell in the NCN Weather Center.
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0: That is Cher, her version of the Shoop Shoop song, Life on 103.1 WLHC. What's going on from our community calendar? 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
7: Tonight's forecast, mostly cloudy with a chance for a shower lingering. It's definitely more humid feeling with lows only dipping into the mid to upper 60s. Tuesday will be mostly cloudy and warm. Scattered showers and thunderstorms return to the forecast. Highs are in the low to mid 80s. Wednesday, warmer again. Highs are in the mid to upper 80s. Scattered storms are back in the forecast. I'm meteorologist Kat Campbell in the NCN Weather Center.
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2: NCN News, I'm Melissa Vale. AP correspondent Rika Ann Garcia reports on Israel's opposition leader saying the ongoing U.S.-Iran deal is bad for the region.
3: Israel's opposition leader Yair Lapid says the U.S.-Iran deal fails to meet Israel's goals and criticized Prime Minister Netanyahu for allowing Washington to negotiate with little Israel input. Lapid, who seeks to unseat Netanyahu in the upcoming elections, described the deal as disturbing and warned it will condemn Israel to future wars with Iran. He and fellow opposition leader Naftali Bennett have formed a coalition to challenge Netanyahu. Lapid ruled out a two-state solution and cooperation with Arab parties, but emphasized that Israel should avoid steps that would hinder a future Palestinian state. I'm Rika Ann Garcia.
2: Authorities scrambling to find a safe resolution after a tank containing a hazardous chemical at a Southern California aerospace plant was damaged believe the risk of a catastrophic explosion has been eliminated, but they said Monday that the evacuation order affecting tens of thousands of residents remains. Dozens of motorcyclists weathered heavy downpours in Jacksonville Sunday for the annual Rolling Thunder Ride for Freedom, proving not even a rainstorm could dampen their mission of remembrance. Organizer Paul Levesque tells WCTI,
4: "It's not about cookouts, it's not about celebration, it's about remembering our fallen. They're either in cemeteries or they haven't come home, so we don't want to forget them."
2: Carolina Beach lifeguards are back on duty, and ocean rescue officials say early season crowds have already led to dozens of calls for help. Ocean Rescue Captain Sean Kelly told WECT in Wilmington crews made more than 20 rescues ahead of Memorial Day weekend.
5: "It's a little busier this time of year than it has been in previous years, so that kind of tells us it's going to be a pretty busy season with the rip currents."
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7: Good evening. A more humid night is in the forecast with cloudy skies and the chance of lingering showers. Lows dip into the mid to upper 60s tonight. Tuesday, it's mostly cloudy and warm. Highs are in the low to mid 80s with scattered showers and thunderstorms returning to the forecast. Wednesday will be warmer. Highs climb into the mid to upper 80s. Scattered storms are back in the forecast again. I'm meteorologist Kat Campbell in the NCN Weather Center.
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Paul Simon, Slip Sliding Away, Life 103.1, sliding through this Memorial Day Monday with you. I'm Steve Kelly. Here's Peter and Gordon, Life 103.1.

0: That is Jimmy Fortune, Meet Me in Arlington. A fitting song on this Memorial Day Monday. 45 million Americans traveling this weekend. Today will be a big, big travel day of folks headed home. So be very safe if you're out on the roadways today. They say the most popular destination this weekend is Orlando, Florida. And despite high gas prices, a lot of people traveling this weekend. All right, more timeless favorites on the way. 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
6: Tonight's forecast, mostly cloudy with a chance for a shower lingering. It's definitely more humid feeling with lows only dipping into the mid to upper 60s. Tuesday will be mostly cloudy and warm. Scattered showers and thunderstorms return to the forecast. Highs are in the low to mid 80s. Wednesday, warmer again. Highs are in the mid to upper 80s. Scattered storms are back in the forecast. I'm meteorologist Kat Campbell in the NCN Weather Center.
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2: 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A blistering final round for Wyndham Clark, 11 under 60. He wins the CJ Cup Byron Nelson at TPC Craig Ranch in McKinney, Texas. A three-shot victory over Siwoo Kim. It's his fourth career PGA Tour title. This week, the Charles Schwab Challenge at the Colonial Country Club in Fort Worth. Richard Stern wins of the DP World Tour for the first time in 13 years. He takes the event in Belgium. Scott Hand with a five-shot victory in Morocco on the Champions Tour for his first Champions Tour title. He wins a trophy Hassan II. 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

0: What a beautiful song from Quincy Jones and James Ingram. 100 Ways, Life 103.1. Steve Kelly, you getting out of here and making way for Angie Michaels. She's coming up next for you. I will see you back in the morning at 7, Life 103.1.
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7: Good evening. A more humid night is in the forecast with cloudy skies and the chance of lingering showers. Lows dip into the mid to upper 60s tonight. Tuesday, it's mostly cloudy and warm. Highs are in the low to mid 80s with scattered showers and thunderstorms returning to the forecast. Wednesday will be warmer. Highs climb into the mid to upper 80s. Scattered storms are back in the forecast again. I'm meteorologist Kat Campbell in the NCN Weather Center.
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2: AP News, good evening. I'm Haya Pinjwani. President Donald Trump has marked Memorial Day at a ceremony at Arlington National Cemetery. AP correspondent Julie Walker reports.
3: President Trump laying a wreath at the tomb of the unknown soldier and later making remarks.
4: We honor those who fell so that our republic might stand, those who died so that our nation could live, those who gave up their sacred light on earth so that the sublime light of American freedom would shine forever and ever.
3: Trump also paid tribute to Gold Star families in attendance who lost loved ones.
4: They've not just made the ultimate sacrifice, they've offered the ultimate proof that we Americans do indeed love liberty.
3: Also with the president, his vice president, J.D. Vance, Secretary of Defense, Pete Hegseth, other members of the military, and of his cabinet. I'm Julie Walker.
2: AP correspondent Rika Ann Garcia reports on the ongoing talks between the U.S. and Iran on a deal to end the war, while Iranians are seeking ways to restore public spirit.
5: That's the sound of live music, where more than 300 people have gathered at the Tehran Contemporary Art Museum with the hopes of restoring public spirit. As people seek moments of normalcy at home, diplomatic efforts continue behind the scenes. The U.S. and Iran appear to be closing in on a deal to end the war. Regional officials say the deal would gradually open the Strait of Hormuz and see the U.S. end its blockade of Iranian ports, easing a global energy crisis. I'm Rika Ann Garcia.
2: Speaking at a special Vatican presentation of the encyclical, Pope Leo says robust regulation of artificial intelligence is needed.
6: Artificial intelligence needs to be disarmed. The word is strong, I know, but deliberately chosen because this moment needs words capable of attracting attention.
2: This is AP News.
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10: Tonight's forecast, mostly cloudy with a chance for a shower lingering. It's definitely more humid feeling with lows only dipping into the mid to upper 60s. Tuesday will be mostly cloudy and warm. Scattered showers and thunderstorms return to the forecast. Highs are in the low to mid 80s. Wednesday, warmer again. Highs are in the mid to upper 80s. Scattered storms are back in the forecast. I'm meteorologist Kat Campbell in the NCN Weather Center.
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That is a patriotic moment that is always a part of Memorial Day here at Life 103.1. And you got to listen to the reason why as Nora Jones brought us American Anthem. And we'll have more music heading your way that ties into the ultimate sacrifice that others have made in honor of our freedoms. And we'll squeeze in more timeless favorites too, like Monday Monday from the Mamas and the Papas on Life 103.1.

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4: Good evening. A more humid night is in the forecast with cloudy skies and the chance of lingering showers. Lows dip into the mid to upper 60s tonight. Tuesday, it's mostly cloudy and warm. Highs are in the low to mid 80s with scattered showers and thunderstorms returning to the forecast. Wednesday will be warmer. Highs climb into the mid to upper 80s. Scattered storms are back in the forecast again. I'm meteorologist Kat Campbell in the NCN Weather Center.
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0: Julio Iglesias and Willie Nelson getting together with you and me, and you'll find like-minded people at the Weymouth Woods Preserve Visitor Center in Southern Pines in about an hour, starting at 7:30 tonight. You can catch the Sandhills Natural History Society's Thomas Squire talking about edible and other useful plants of the Sandhills, and I don't believe you have to get registered to attend. 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So you might want to consider making that happen. Think about it while we move on to Marvin Gaye here at Life 103.1 and Olivia Newton-John.
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0: Hello Notes, adding a nice touch to the Telinda Memorial Day, and I hope that you've taken just a few moments to follow Life 103.1's Facebook page, because you never know when we are going to have a contest that you can be a part of. The one that's happening now just asks that you post what song defines America for you, and you could have a chance of getting a $25 Amazon gift card along with a commemorative mug to celebrate America's 250th. So go to our Facebook page to participate while we hear from Fleetwood Mac and Sarah inside the place to be to listen for more songs that are timeless.
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2: NCN News, I'm Gail Hurd. There's good news from the Mideast. The United States and Iran appear to be closing in on a deal to end the war. The deal would reportedly gradually reopen the Strait of Hormuz and see the U.S. end its blockade of Iranian ports, easing a global energy crisis. Secretary of State Marco Rubio.
3: As the president said, he's not in a hurry. He's not going to make a bad deal. I mean, the president's not going to make a bad agreement. So let's see what happens. We're going to give diplomacy every chance to succeed before we explore the alternative.
2: Iran would give up its stockpile of highly enriched uranium. Iran and the United States have signaled they are closing in on an agreement to turn the existing ceasefire that ended weeks of conflict into a more long-lasting settlement. North Carolina Senator Tom Tillis tells CNN.
4: We were told about 11 weeks ago by Hegseth and the Department of Defense that they had obliterated Iran's defenses, and it was just a matter of time before we had the nuclear material. Now we're talking about a posture where we may accept the nuclear material remaining in Iran. How does that make sense at all?
2: Now, on Memorial Day, from coast to coast, Americans remember those brave soldiers who died. President Trump earlier took part in a wreath-laying ceremony at Arlington National Cemetery. U.S. Army veteran and retired military intelligence officer Joe Bowler says Memorial Day is a time to remember all those we lost fighting wars to keep Americans free.
5: It's a day that we should remember our fallen comrades, especially, and the service that they provided to our country. Like we say, we love our barbecues and hot dogs and different types of libations, but first and foremost, we need to remember our fallen soldiers that provided this opportunity to celebrate.
2: Bowler, who served in Vietnam, spoke at Memorial Day celebrations in Peachtree City, Georgia. 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

0: We're all daydream believers in disguise, and we appreciate listening to Ann Murray on Life 103.1 while a lot of people are heading home from a bit of a mini vacay in honor of the holiday weekend, and maybe a vacation has only just begun for you and yours. Hope the traffic isn't too terrible. It's probably not so bad right now, but do be careful while you're on the highways and byways listening for some magical moments inside Life 103.1 from Jay and the Americans to Cliff Richard.
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0: Everybody's always trying to put their time to good use, and you do that each and every day when you're listening to Life 103.1, and we all know it goes by way too fast, and certainly during a day to honor our nation's fallen heroes. 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
3: We hear so often from our Grace Notes guests that they just love to help people. This is Jennifer Jackson, producer of Grace Notes, and we're excited to share more stories of people from right here in our listening area. Our guests are making a difference in the lives of those around them, and not always in huge, amazing ways. Sometimes it's just the little acts of kindness that make the largest impact. So we went to meet these people and share their stories. If you know someone who fits that description, we'd love to hear about them. It could even just be someone who goes out of their way to make you smile. And if they're a fan of timeless favorites, open to sharing songs that are special to them, that's just an added bonus. That's why we call Grace Notes Music with Meaning. You can just shoot us an email with your nominee to gracenotes@life1031.com or reach out to us on Facebook or call the station directly. We'd love to hear from you and hear about this special person. 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
2: AP News, I'm Haya Pinjwani. Israel's opposition leader is saying the ongoing U.S.-Iran deal is, quote, bad for the region. AP correspondent Rika Ann Garcia reports.
3: Israel's opposition leader Yair Lapid says the U.S.-Iran deal fails to meet Israel's goals and criticized Prime Minister Netanyahu for allowing Washington to negotiate with little Israel input. Lapid, who seeks to unseat Netanyahu in the upcoming elections, described the deal as disturbing and warned it will condemn Israel to future wars with Iran. He and fellow opposition leader Naftali Bennett have formed a coalition to challenge Netanyahu. Lapid ruled out a two-state solution and cooperation with Arab parties, but emphasized that Israel should avoid steps that would hinder a future Palestinian state. I'm Rika Ann Garcia.
2: AP's Ed Donahue reports on extreme heat overseas.
4: The UK broke its record for the hottest temperature recorded in May, 94.6 Fahrenheit.
5: Oh, it's too hot for me, even though I'm from Hong Kong, but that is a different level, I think.
6: How are you enjoying this?
7: I don't like it at all.
8: You don't like it, that's why you're sitting there in the shade.
4: The UK Health Security Agency issued its first Amber Health Alert of the year, warning of a possible rise in heat-related deaths. In France, two deaths were reported, possibly sports-related. Menon Hubert in Paris says it's quite scary for the future because we're not even in summer yet, not even in June. I'm Ed Donahue.
2: In a speech at Arlington National Cemetery, President Trump says Memorial Day is about remembering those who served and gave up their lives for the country.
9: We owe our liberty, our self-government, the glories of our history and our very nation itself to the generations who paid for it with everything they had, the ultimate sacrifice.
2: This is AP News.
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